Variety at work. Variety at home. 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

Good morning and welcome to the 9 a.m. news update. I'm Lel Gatan. Beginning with local news, the Ministry of Foreign Affairs expressed the state of Kuwait's strong condemnation and deep denunciation of the Houthi militia's targeting of an electricity facility serving the Prophet's Mosque in Medina in the Kingdom of Saudi Arabia. The ministry said in a statement issued on Thursday, affirming its categorical rejection of the repeated, disgraceful, and cowardly hostile attacks targeting civilian facilities, stressing that they constitute a flagrant violation of the kingdom's sovereignty, a blatant breach of international law and international humanitarian law, a provocation of the sentiments of Muslims around the world, and a dangerous escalation in the violation of the sanctity of Islamic holy sites. The state of Kuwait renewed its solidarity with the Kingdom of Saudi Arabia, its support for the kingdom, and its backing of all measures it takes to safeguard its sovereignty and security and to protect its citizens and residents. It stressed that the security of the Kingdom of Saudi Arabia is an integral part of the security of the state of Kuwait and the security of the Gulf Cooperation Council states. Saudi Arabia's Presidency of Religious Affairs at the Grand Mosque and the Prophet's Mosque on Thursday condemned the Houthi group's continued targeting of Mecca and Medina, affirming that such actions constitute an assault on the sanctity of the holy sites and a violation of Islamic teachings, which prohibit aggression and corruption on earth and require the veneration of holy places and the preservation of their security. The Presidency stressed that targeting civilians, facilities, and holy sites is religiously prohibited, condemned on humanitarian grounds, and contrary to international conventions and norms. Elsewhere, the Ministry of Foreign Affairs of the Kingdom of Bahrain expressed the Kingdom of Bahrain's strong condemnation and deep denunciation of the continued terrorist attacks carried out by the Houthi militia against the Kingdom of Saudi Arabia, the latest of which targeted the Taiba electricity distribution station in Al-Madina, which supplies the Prophet's Mosque with electricity. The ministry described the attack as a flagrant violation of the rules of international law, international humanitarian law, and the charters of the UN and the Organization of Islamic Cooperation. The ministry affirmed the Kingdom of Bahrain's full solidarity with the Kingdom of Saudi Arabia and its support for all measures it takes to safeguard its sovereignty, security, and stability. The United Arab Emirates strongly condemned on Thursday the Houthi group's targeting of the Taiba electricity distribution station in Al-Madina in the Kingdom of Saudi Arabia by using a drone. The UAE Ministry of Foreign Affairs said in a statement, the attack constitutes a flagrant violation of the sovereignty of the Kingdom of Saudi Arabia and a threat to its security and stability, affirming its full solidarity with the Kingdom of Saudi Arabia and its support for all measures aimed at safeguarding its security and stability. The state of Qatar strongly condemned the Houthi group's targeting of an electricity distribution station in the holy site of Al-Madina in the Brotherly Kingdom of Saudi Arabia, which serves the Prophet's Mosque and civilian facilities. The Ministry of Foreign Affairs of the state of Qatar, in a statement issued on Thursday, stressed the categorical rejection of attacks against holy sites, civilian facilities, and civilians, and affirmed the need for an immediate halt to such irresponsible acts. The ministry also renewed Qatar's full solidarity with the Kingdom of Saudi Arabia and its support for all legitimate measures it takes to safeguard sovereignty, security, territorial integrity, and interests. The Republic of Yemen today strongly condemned the attack that was carried out by the Houthi militia using a drone, which targeted an electricity distribution station that provides services to the Prophet's Mosque in Al-Madina. The Yemeni Ministry of Foreign Affairs said in a statement, the attack constitutes a violation of the sovereignty of the Kingdom of Saudi Arabia, the sanctity of Medina,

board. The United Kingdom Maritime Trade Operation, UKMTO, said in a statement on its official website that it had received an official report that an unidentified oil tanker was struck by an unknown projectile while transiting the Strait of Hormuz, causing a fire. It said information indicated that the tanker's crew had not been harmed, but the extent of the material damage to the vessel and any environmental impact remained unknown. The agency renewed its warning to all vessels transiting the area, urging them to remain vigilant and exercise caution and to report any suspicious maritime movements or activities. And in Palestine updates, Palestinians held a mass funeral in Gaza City for more than 100 people whose remains were recovered by Gaza's civil defense from the rubble of a residential building hit in an Israeli occupation strike in October of 2023. In the West Bank, Israeli occupation forces carried out a series of attacks against Palestinians, including attacks on homes, theft of crops and property, and the clearing of land. A Palestinian rights group said the incidents affected several areas, with families facing restrictions and farmers reporting damage to their land and crops. The attacks come during the olive harvest season, an important source of income for Palestinian farmers, amid continuing tensions and expanding settlement activity across the occupied West Bank. And finally, Israeli occupation forces have fired at least two artillery shells near a refinery station located in Marjayoun in southern Lebanon. Intermittent Israeli occupation shelling has been reported in the town of Mifidoun and on the Debsha Hill on the outskirts of Nabatiya, alongside heavy live ammunition fire near the town of Kfar Shuba. Earlier on Thursday, Israeli occupation airstrikes continued targeting the town of Mansouri, one of the areas hardest hit in southern Lebanon since the invasion in March. Moving to business news, Asian stocks dropped today as investors grow increasingly concerned about surging oil prices and bond yields, while key jobs data later in the day will be pored over for an idea about the Fed Reserve's next interest rate move. In Asia, the MSCI index fell 0.5% and was on track for a weekly decline of 1.7%, while Japan's Nikkei dropped 0.7% but was set for a gain of 3.1% for the week. And in the foreign exchange market, the yen traded at 58.13 per dollar. The euro was much weaker at $1.12, and the pound was up to $1.31. Oil prices remained firm after jumping overnight, with Brent crude up 0.2% at $102.50 per barrel, while U.S. West Texas Intermediate also rose 0.1% to trade at $92.92 per barrel. And in sports news, in the UEFA Nations League, Belgium will face Turkey and France will play against Italy, and both matches will start at 9:45 p.m. in the local time here. Elsewhere, the Hungarian club Veszprém won the Handball Club World Championship title after defeating the Spanish club Barcelona 42-33 in the final that was held on Thursday evening at the new Capital Sports Hall in Egypt. And finally, checking the weather forecast, today is expected to be very hot, partly cloudy and humid, especially over coastal areas, with light variable wind to light to moderate freshening at times, southeasterly wind with speeds of 8 to 40 kilometers per hour, with a chance for scattered light rain. The maximum expected temperature for today is 42 degrees Celsius. Minimum recorded is 26 degrees Celsius, and now it's 34 degrees. That's all the news for now on Radio Kuwait. Thank you for listening and have a good morning.

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Good afternoon, I'm Bedria Saleh, and this is the 12 o'clock news update. The Ministry of Foreign Affairs expressed the state of Kuwait's strong condemnation and deep denunciation of the Houthi militia's targeting of an electricity facility serving the Prophet's mosques in Medina, Saudi Arabia. In a statement, Kuwait described the attack as a blatant violation of the kingdom's sovereignty and international law and a provocation of Muslims worldwide. Kuwait reaffirmed its full solidarity with Saudi Arabia and support for all measures to safeguard its security, stressing that the kingdom's security is inseparable from that of Kuwait and the GCC states. In related news, Arab and Islamic organizations, including the Arab League, the Organization of Islamic Cooperation, and the Muslim World League, condemned a Houthi attack on a power distribution station serving the Prophet's mosques in Medina. The groups described the strike as a dangerous escalation and a violation of the sanctity of holy sites and civilian infrastructure. They reaffirmed solidarity with Saudi Arabia and support for measures to protect its security, stability, sovereignty, and Islamic holy sites. Meanwhile, joint forces of the Coalition to Restore Legitimacy in Yemen intercepted and destroyed a ballistic missile earlier today, launched by the Houthi militia targeting Khamisim Shiites in southern Saudi Arabia. Major General Turkin Melki, official spokesperson for the Coalition to Support Legitimacy in Yemen, confirmed the successful defense operation. And Melki affirmed that coalition air defense systems intercepted and destroyed the missile before reaching its intended target, preventing any potential casualties or damage. Palestinians held a mass funeral in Gaza City for more than 100 people whose remains were recovered from the rubble of a residential building struck in October of 2023. According to a Palestinian rights group in the occupied West Bank, Israeli occupation forces and settlers carried out attacks on homes, farmland, and property. The incidents affected several communities during the olive harvest season, a key source of income for farmers, amid ongoing tensions and continued settler expansion across the occupied territories. A British Maritime Security Agency reported that an oil tanker was struck by an unidentified projectile while transiting the Strait of Hormuz, causing a fire on board. The United Kingdom Maritime Trade Operations Agency said the crew was unharmed, while the extent of damage and any environmental impact remained unclear. It urged vessels operating in the area to remain vigilant, exercise caution, and report any suspicious maritime activity. And Russian airstrikes killed one person and injured two in Kyiv, while drone attacks damaged a school in the southern bridge over the Dnipro River. Authorities closed two bridges and restricted traffic on another after fires broke out across the capital. Russia said it targeted infrastructure it claimed was being used by military purposes. Meanwhile, Ukrainian drone strikes sparked a fire at a residential site in Russia's Volgograd region and injured one person. As for our weather forecast for today, expect it to be very hot, partly cloudy and humid, especially over coastal areas, with light variable wind to light to moderate, freshing at times southeasterly wind at 8 to 40 kilometers an hour, with a chance for scattered light rain. The maximum expected temperature today is 42 degrees Celsius. Minimum expected tonight is 26. It is currently 36 degrees Celsius in the city of Kuwait. That brings us to the end of this hour's update. Thanks for tuning in and have a good afternoon.

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I mean, commercials are non-existent. 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

Hello and welcome to the 3 o'clock main news bulletin. I'm Ahmed Tamimi. The official spokesperson for the Coalition to Restore Legitimacy in Yemen, Staff Major General Turki al-Maliki, said that a ballistic missile launched by the terrorist Houthi militia towards Khamis Masjid has been intercepted and destroyed. On Thursday evening, the Coalition to Restore Legitimacy in Yemen announced that it had intercepted and destroyed two ballistic missiles over the cities of Khamis Masjid and Jazan, as well as four drones over Khamis Masjid. In other developments, the Yemeni armed forces announced that they had carried out dozens of airstrikes on Houthi militia targets in the governorates of Taiz, Sana'a, and Sa'da, destroying dozens of military vehicles. Staff Colonel Majid Al-Nuzaili said that the strikes hit missile depots, command and control centers, and supply points on 14 fronts in Taiz, which has seen the fiercest fighting for the second consecutive month. He added that 11 high-value targets were struck in Sa'da, the militia stronghold, and that a mobile air defense system developed by the Iranian Revolutionary Guard experts was destroyed in Al-Mukha. Moving on to other topics, where the UK Maritime Trade Operations said that an oil tanker caught fire after being struck by an unknown projectile in the Strait of Hormuz. The British Maritime Agency said that the crew are unharmed, but that the extent of damage to the vessel and the environment remains unknown. The agency urged ships in the area to stay alert and report any suspicious activity. Moving on to the Palestinian occupied territories, where three Palestinians, including an elderly woman and a young girl, were wounded today by the Israel occupation fire in Khan Yunis, southern Gaza. The Israel occupation forces violated the ceasefire agreement by shelling, demolishing, and firing in various areas of the northern, central, and southern Gaza Strip. The death toll from the Israel aggression on the Gaza Strip since 7th of October 2023 has risen to 74,040, with 175,168 others wounded. Also in the region in Lebanon, Israel occupation artillery shelled several areas in southern Lebanon at dawn today, Friday. The shelling hit the towns of Beit Hanun and Al-Mansouri, as well as Wadi Ziplin and Wadi Al-Saluqi. According to Lebanon's national news agency, the Israel occupation forces also opened machine gun fire towards the town of Hadatha. The Israel occupation forces also launched a war on Lebanon on the 2nd of March after Hezbollah fired rockets at northern Israel. A ceasefire announced in April and later extended. Despite this, Israel occupation strikes have continued across southern Lebanon and the Beqaa in the east. In related news, Lebanese Prime Minister Nawaf Salam affirmed that security and safety are the foundation for the return of southern Lebanese people. Salam said that the South need exceed the state's capabilities and require substantial funding. He stressed that the government's priorities remain an end to Israel occupation attacks, a full occupation withdrawal, and the safe return of residents to their homes, adding that waiting for a major regional settlement is not an option for Lebanon. Moving on to other news, where the African Union Commission expressed deep concern over escalating tensions between Ethiopia, Eritrea,

Eritrea and Egypt, urging them to exercise restraint and resolve their differences through dialogue. Eritrea severed diplomatic relations with Ethiopia on Thursday after Addis Ababa closed its embassy in Asmara and expelled 10 Eritrean diplomats, accusing them of threatening national security. Asmara accused Ethiopia of seeking sovereign access to the sea by invading Eritrean ports. Ethiopia also expelled an Egyptian diplomat, prompting Cairo to expel the Ethiopian embassy's consular in retaliation. In the latest developments in the Russian-Ukrainian conflict, where Kyiv authorities said that Russian airstrikes have killed one and injured two in the Ukrainian capital of Kyiv and forced the closure of two bridges across the Dnipro River. Kyiv officials said that the Russian drones smashed into a school in Kyiv and into a southern bridge over the Dnipro River on Thursday, triggering fires in the capital. Meanwhile, Ukrainian President Volodymyr Zelensky said that Ukraine has deployed tactical ballistic missiles in combat for the first time. In another major topic, the British Ministry of Defense said that UK-led Joint Expeditionary Force, GAF, is carrying out an exercise in the High North and Baltic Sea to counter the rising Russian threat in the region. The ministry revealed that the exercise comes as Defense Secretary Wiz Stierting will meet his GAF counterparts at a summit in Keflavik, Iceland. The ministry added that ministers will also discuss deepening cooperation on countering hybrid threats, further industrial collaboration, and support to Ukraine through the GEF Ukraine Enhanced Partnership. As Canada and Ukraine continue to cooperate closely with the GEF, Canada and the Ukrainian ministers will also be in attendance. And Congo's Ebola outbreak has killed over 4,000 people as authorities struggle to contain the virus. The Congolese Health Ministry reported that 4,018 deaths, nearly half of the 8,300 confirmed cases, in the fastest-growing Ebola outbreak in history. The outbreak caused by the rare Bundibugyo strain has no known treatment or vaccine. Health workers protested over unrabid wages in Bunia, the outbreak's epic center, and repeated strikes have hindered containment efforts. Moving on to business news, where September's losses reduced but did not erase Borsa Kuwait's third quarter gains, with the all-share index rising about 73 points to 8,779.38 points. The Premier Market Index added about 85 points, while the Main Market Index rose about 33 points. The Main 50 Index led gains, climbing about 392 points. Turnover totaled about 5.82 billion Kuwaiti dinars, down 4.47% from the second quarter. Technology-led advancing sectors are rising 17.73%, while insurance-led decliners losing 10.61%. In other business news, according to the Kuwait Petroleum Corporation, KPC, the price of Kuwaiti oil went up today $2.35 to reach $104.59 a barrel in Thursday's trading, compared to $102.24 the previous day. The global markets Brent crude went up $4.28 to reach $102.31 a barrel, while U.S. West Texas Intermediate went up $2.45 to reach $92.87. Moving on to sport news, where in football, France will face Italy in round 3 of the Group 1 in the UEFA Nations League at 9:45 Kuwait local time, while Belgium will face Turkey in the same group today simultaneously. In other sports news, the Football Association FA said that the Independent Commission's verdict against Manchester City has significant implications for integrity of the game. The FA statement comes after it was confirmed on Tuesday that City were found guilty of all charges related to breaches of the Premier League's financial regulations between 2009 to 2010 and 2017 to 2018 seasons.
Finally, checking the weather forecast here in Kuwait, where hot weather will continue throughout the day and partly cloudy and humid, especially over coastal areas, with light to moderate freshening at times, southeasterly wind with speeds of 10 to 42 kilometers per hour, with a chance for scattered light rain, with a chance for rising dust over open areas. Maximum temperature recorded today was 42 degrees Celsius, minimum expected tonight around 25, and the temperature in Kuwait City right now is 39 degrees Celsius. That's all the news for now. Thank you very much for joining us. 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

Hello and welcome to the 6 o'clock news bulletin. I'm Ahmed Tamimi. We begin with local news where the criminal security sector, through the General Department of Criminal Investigations, has uncovered a scheme that exploited a charity project to collect in-kind donations, resell them, and use the proceeds for personal gain. Five suspects were involved, three Syrian nationals and two Egyptian nationals. The case is part of ongoing security efforts to combat crime. Investigations by Al-Jahra Governorate Investigations Department through Al-Salabi Investigation Office found that a furniture moving company had rented a website and a phone number belonging to one of the charity's association's projects. It did so through one of the association's employees without the knowledge of its members. The company used the website and phone number to receive donations of clothing, electronic devices, furniture, and food. Donors were misled into believing their donations

would support the project and its goals. The suspects collected the donations through a number of representatives. They then took the items for themselves and either sold them in local markets or exported them abroad to profit from their monetary value. None of the donations went to the purpose they had been collected for. Investigators found that this activity was carried out repeatedly under the cover of the charity project. It generated monthly profits estimated at around 60,000 Kuwaiti dinars from disposing of the donations. Investigators also located the company's warehouse in Amghara area. The necessary measures have been taken regarding the seized items, and the remaining legal procedures in the case are being completed. So the local news, where as part of ongoing security efforts to combat the illegal appropriation and sale of subsidized ration supplies, the criminal security sector, represented by Al Jahra Government Investigations Department, Saad Al Abdallah Investigation Office, arrested three suspects, one an illegal resident and two Egyptian nationals, for their involvement in a case of tampering with the weights of subsidized ration supplies and selling them in Al Waha area. The arrest came after information was received that the first suspect was possessing and selling subsidized ration supplies despite not being eligible for it. He was caught at his warehouse in Al Waha with quantities of these supplies. When confronted, he admitted to buying them for cash from other two suspects who worked at the ration branch in the area, and said that he had been dealing with them for about 2 years. A tight ambush was then set up, leading to the arrest of the other two suspects, the Russian branch supervisor and a branch warehouse supervisor. When confronted, they admitted to fraudulently reducing the actual weights of the ration supplies dispensed to the beneficiaries and selling the withheld quantities to the first suspect. Surveillance cameras footage from the Russian branch was also reviewed and confirmed the first suspect's statements. Necessary legal actions had been taken against the suspects. Moving on to regional news, where the official spokesperson for the Coalition to Restore Legitimacy in Yemen, Staff Major General Turki al-Maliki, said that a ballistic missile launched by the terrorist Houthi militia towards Khamis Mashit had been intercepted and destroyed. On Thursday evening, the Coalition to Restore Legitimacy in Yemen announced that it had intercepted and destroyed two ballistic missiles over the cities of Khamis Mashit and Jazan, as well as four drones over Khamis Mashit. Moving on to other topics, where the Islamic Republic of Pakistan's Foreign Minister Ishaq Dar has said that an emergency meeting of the Strategic Political Defense Committee under the pact between the Kingdom of Saudi Arabia, Islamic Republic of Pakistan, and the Republic of Turkey will be held next week. Foreign Minister Dar said that the meeting will focus on Houthi attacks on the Kingdom of Saudi Arabia. Also, the foreign minister added that more than six countries are keen to join the pact. Moving on to the Palestinian occupied territories, where one Palestinian civilian was killed and several others were injured today when Israeli occupation forces targeted the rooftop of a house near Palestinian stadium in Gaza City. Also, early this morning, one Palestinian civilian was killed and several others were injured when an Israeli occupation drone struck a group of Palestinians near Ansar Junction, west of Gaza City. Also in the region in Lebanon, the Israeli occupation artillery shelled several areas in southern Lebanon. The shelling hit the towns of Beit Yahun and Al-Mansouri, as well as Wadi Zibqin and Wadi Al-Saluqi. According to Lebanon's national news agency, the Israel occupation forces also opened the machine gun fire towards the town of Hadatha. The Israeli occupation forces launched a war on Lebanon on the 2nd of March after Hezbollah fired rockets at northern Israel. A ceasefire was announced in April and later extended. Despite this, the Israeli occupation strikes have continued across southern Lebanon and the Baqa Valley in the east. In other developments in Lebanon, Lebanese Prime Minister Nawaf Salam affirmed that security and safety are the foundation for the return of southern Lebanese people. Salam said that the South's needs exceed the state's capabilities and require substantial funding. He stressed that the government's priorities remain an end to the Israeli occupation attacks, a full occupation withdrawal, and the safe return of residents to their homes, adding that waiting for a major regional settlement is not an option for Lebanon.
In the latest developments in the Russian-Ukrainian conflict, Kyiv authorities said that Russian airstrikes

strikes have killed one and injured two in the Ukrainian capital of Kyiv and forced the closure of two bridges across the Dnieper River. Kyiv officials said that the Russian drones smashed into a school in Kyiv and into a southern bridge over the Dnieper River on Thursday, triggering fires in the capital. In the meantime, Ukrainian President Volodymyr Zelensky said that Ukraine has deployed tactical ballistic missile in combat for the first time. In other world news, French President Emmanuel Macron has discussed the global energy crisis in a telephone call with U.S. President Donald Trump and the Canadian Prime Minister Mark Carney. President Macron stressed the need for cooperation to address the rise in fuel prices ahead of his scheduled video call meeting with his counterpart from the G7. Meanwhile, the EU presidency has said that it will convene a meeting today of COREPAR, the Committee of Permanent Representatives to the EU, to discuss the global energy situation. Costs have soared across both European countries and the United States in recent weeks as the conflict in Ukraine and Iran continue. In another major topic, the United Nations Food and Agriculture Organization, FAO, said that world food prices rose in September to their highest in nearly 4 years as logistics disruptions and weather concerns affected crop markets. Fears about a severe El Nino weather pattern have pushed international sugar prices to an 18-month high, while a war-related collapse in the Black Sea trade pushed wheat futures to a three-year peak early last month. The FAO Food Price Index, which tracks monthly changes in international prices for a basket of food commodities, averaged 136 points, up from revised 134 points for August and the highest reading since November 2022. Moving on to business news, where September's losses reduced, but it did not erase Bursa Kuwait's third quarter gains, with the All Share Index rising about 73 points to 8,779.38 points. The Premium Market Index added about 85 points, while the Main Market Index rose about 33 points. The Main 50 Index led gains, climbing about 392 points. Turnover totaled about 5.82 billion Kuwaiti dinars, down 4.47% from the second quarter. Technology-led advancing sectors rising 17.73%, while insurance-led decliners losing 10.61%. In other business news, according to the Kuwait Petroleum Corporation, KPC, the price of the Kuwaiti oil went up by $2.35 to reach $104.59 a barrel in Thursday's trading, compared to $102.24 a barrel the previous day. In global markets, Brent crude went up $4.28 to reach $102.31 a barrel, while U.S. West Texas Intermediate went up $2.45 to reach $92.87 a barrel. Turning over to sport news, we're in football. Greek manager Georgios Donis, head coach of the Saudi national football team, confirmed on Friday that the technical staff is analyzing the Qatari team's strengths and weaknesses and aims to impose their own style of play during tomorrow's semifinal match of the 27th Gulf Cup, currently being held in Jeddah. And for his part, a Saudi national team player, Abdullah Salem, confirmed that the players' readiness for the match against Qatar, emphasizing the importance of heightened focus compared to the group stage. Also in the 27th Gulf Cup-related news, Zlatko Dalic, head coach of the United Arab Emirates national football team, emphasized today that the Omani team's performance in the final 20 minutes against Kuwait's national football team demonstrated their strength and ability to stage a comeback. He underscored the difficulty of the upcoming semi-final match against them, scheduled tomorrow in Jeddah. And finally, checking over the forecast here in Kuwait, where hot to mild weather will continue throughout the night, and partly cloudy and humid as well, especially over coastal areas, with light to moderate freshening at times. Southeasterly wind with speeds of 8 to 40 kilometers per hour, with a chance for scattered light rain and a chance for light fog forming early next morning. Maximum temperature recorded today was 42 degrees Celsius, minimum expected tonight around 25, and the temperature in Kuwait City right now is 33 degrees Celsius. That's all the news for now. Thank you very much for joining us. 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
2: 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Fantastic.

0: to write a song about that.
1: Now back to work. I mean music. Out on the verge of the rest. With fun and upbeat variety.
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Hello and welcome to this hour's latest news. I am Hamel Sawag. Starting with the local news, where the Ministry of Interior announced that the criminal security sector, represented by the General Department of Criminal Investigation, uncovered a case involving the exploitation of a charitable project to collect in-kind donations, reselling them, and profit from them procedures. In a statement, the ministry said that the investigations by Al Jahra Governorate Criminal Investigation Department, specifically the Al Sulaybiyah Investigation Office, revealed that a furniture moving company rented a website and telephone belonging to a charitable organization's project through one of its employees, without the knowledge of the organization members. These were then used to receive donation of clothing, electronics, furniture, and food after misleading donors into believing that the donation were intended to support the project and achieve its objectives, generating monthly profit estimated at approximately 60,000 Kuwaiti dinars. The Civil Aviation of Civil Aviation Authority announced that the reports regarding the opening of transit operations at Kuwait International Airport are inaccurate, confirming that the decision to suspend transit operation remains in effect until further notice. In a statement, the authority spokesperson Abdullah Rajhi said that the authority has not coordinated with Al Jazeera Airways or any other airlines regarding the resumption or reopening of a transit operation, explaining that the decision and directives suspending transit operation have remained in force since the onset of the heinous attacks in the region, to ensure the highest standards of the security and the safety for passengers, aircraft, and airports. He further said that any change to the decision would be officially announced by the authority through approved channels. In other news, several Arab and Islamic bodies condemned Houthi militias' attacks target a power station in Saudi Arabia's Medina that supplies electricity to the Prophet's mosque and other civilian facilities. Kuwait, Qatar, the Arab League, the OIC, Egypt, Lebanon, Sudan, the Muslim World League, the Arab Parliament President, GCC, Al-Azhar, and the Presidency of the Religious Affairs at the Grand Mosque and the Prophet Mosque condemned the attack, saying it violated the kingdom's sovereignty and breached international law. The condemnations described the attack as a threat to civilians' infrastructure and expressed solidarity with the Kingdom of Saudi Arabia, while stressing the need to protect holy sites and civilian facilities from attacks. They also renewed full solidarity with the Kingdom of Saudi Arabia and reaffirmed support for the kingdom in confronting attacks targeting its security, stability, and sovereignty, as well as safety of its citizens and residents. In other news, the World Health Organization, WHO, warned that the hospitals in the Gaza Strip are not operating at full capacity due to the ongoing shortages of medicines, equipment, and medical supplies, which is hindering their resolutions of health services in the territory. The World Health Organization called for unimpeded, regular, and large-scale entry of aid and health supplies into the Gaza Strip, urging the use of multiple crossings to speed up delivery to health facilities. In Palestine, a Palestinian was killed and four others, including a child, were injured in Israeli occupation attacks across the Gaza Strip aimed continued Israeli violations of the ceasefire that took effect on October 10th of the year 2025. In central Gaza, Israeli occupation artillery shelled eastern areas of Deir al-Balah and al-Maghazi refugee camp amid gunfire in the vicinity.
Israeli violation of the ceasefire agreement had killed 1,439 Palestinians and injured 5,052 others as of Thursday. And moving to Lebanon, where the Lebanese Prime Minister Nawaf Salam called for efforts to secure Israeli occupation, full withdrawal from Lebanon, and strengthen state authority, aimed to continue Israeli attacks in the south of Lebanon. The Prime Minister Salama said Lebanon's immediate priorities were to stop Israeli occupation attacks, secure Israel's full withdrawal, allow displaced residents to safely return home, restore livelihoods, and revive communities in the southern region of the country. Moving to Yemen, where Yemen's Taiz province has witnessed its fiercest fightings in years as the Houthis launch simultaneously attacks on several fronts, opening a new battle in Samia district while government forces intensify ground and air strikes against Houthi positions and reinforcements across several provinces. Government forces announced 468 strikes in western Taiz al-Wazi'a district, claiming hundreds of casualties and the destruction of military hardware. UNICEF announced that around 79,000 children have been displaced in western Yemen in less than a month amid escalation fighting between government forces and the Houthis. The agency warned that the latest escalation came amid an already severe humanitarian situation in the country, where needs are among the highest in the world, as they continue to support affected communities while calling for a safe humanitarian access to children most in need. The Sudanese army took a full control of Al-Mazroub in the North Kordofan state after battles with the military rapid support forces. The army has recently reported sweeping advance across much of the North Kordofan following a battle with the pre-military group, among them control of 11 areas in the strait. In Geneva, UN Human Rights Chief Volker Türk called for a decisive shift toward a de-escalation and a peace in Ukraine, urging renewed negotiations as he warned the war has become a human rights catastrophe that is intensifying by the week. Türk urged the international community, particularly states with influence, to take urgent action.

actions to push for negotiation peace now, before this tragedy becomes even worse. In other news, Spain's government looks set to lose two key votes in its need to ratify a package of emergency measures aimed at tackling the nation's housing affordability crisis when lawmakers convened while protesters march on the parliament demanding help for renters. The setback sparked a speculation in Spanish media that Prime Minister Pedro Sanchez could consider bringing forward elections from next year. The main protest group said it was calling for more protest on Saturday and pushing for a general strike. Swiss President Guy Parmelin announced that he will quit the government at the end of the year, in a sudden move after more than a decade of ministerial services. Switzerland presidency rotates annual among the seven members of the government, called the Federal Council, of which Parmelin, 66, was the longest-serving minister. And moving to the business and financial news, where Eurozone inflation jumped to 3.8% in September, the highest level in 3 years, as the war in the Middle East fueled a surge in the energy costs. The figure for the 21st century euro area was up sharply from 3.2% in August and remained well above the European Central Bank's 2% target, rising the likelihood of another interest rate increase. And moving to the sports news, where in football, Manchester City confirmed they had launched an appeal against a damaging judgment that found the club guilty of all charges related to serious breach of the Premier League's financial rules. And in tennis, world number 2, Aryna Sabalenka, sent down 11 aces as she dismissed Rinta Zarazua 6-1, 6-3 to launch her China Open title charged in Beijing. And finally, in the weather update forecast, the local weather forecast for this evening calls for a rather hot to mild, partly cloud and humid with light to moderate freshening at times of southeasterly winds with a speed of 12 to 45 km per hour, with a chance of a scattered light, rain and chance of fog forming. The maximum temperature expected to be for tomorrow is 39 degrees Celsius and the minimum will be 27, while it's currently in Kuwait City is 32. With that, I include my news for now. Thanks for tuning in and have a good day. So let me

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Hello and welcome to this hour's latest news. I am Mohammed Sawar. Starting with the local news, where the Ministry of Interior announced that the criminal security sector, represented by the General Department of the Criminal Investigation, uncovered a case involving with the exploitation of a charitable project to collect in-kind donation, resell them, and profit from the proceeds. In a statement, the ministry said that the investigation by Al Jahra Governorate Criminal Investigation Department, specifically the Sulaiman

Shibuya Investigation Office revealed that a furniture moving company rented a website and a telephone belonging to a charitable organization project through one of its employees, without the knowledge of the organization members. These were then used to receive donation of clothes, electronic furniture, and food after misleading donors into believing that the donation were intended to support the project and achieve its objectives, generating monthly profit of estimating at approximately 60,000 Kuwaiti dinars. The General Authority of Civil Aviation announced that reports regarding the opening of transit operations at Kuwait International Airport are inaccurate, confirming that the decision to suspend the transit operation remains in effect until further notice. In a statement, the authority's spokesperson, Abdullah Al-Rajhi, said that the authority has not coordinated with Al Jazeera Airways or any other airlines regarding the resumption or reopening of its transit operations, explaining that decisions and directives suspending transit operation have remained in force since the onset of the heinous attacks in the region, to ensure the highest standards of the security and safety for passengers, aircraft, and airports. He further said that any change to the decision would be officially announced by the authority through approved channels. The State of Kuwait's ambassador to Austria, His Excellency Fawaz Borosli, presented his credential as Kuwait's permanent representative to the United Nations Industrial Development Organization, UNIDO. A statement by Kuwait Embassy in Vienna said the Ambassador Borosli and UNIDO Director General Gerd Müller discussed strengthening cooperation in shared priority areas to support sustainable industrial development. Ambassador Borosli stressed expanding cooperation and experience exchange in food security, supply chains, involving innovation and digital transformation to support development and enhancing capabilities. Several Arab and Islamic bodies condemned a Houthi attack that targeted a power station in Saudi Arabia's Medina city that supplies electricity to the Prophet Mosque and other civilian facilities. The State of Kuwait, Qatar, the Arab League, the OIC, Egypt, Lebanon, Sudan, the Muslim World League, the Arab Parliament President, GCC, Al-Azhar, and the Presidency of Religious Affairs at the Grand Mosque and the Prophet Mosque condemned the attack, saying it violated the kingdom's sovereignty and breached international law. The condemnation described the attack as a threat to civilian infrastructure and expressed solidarity with the Kingdom of Saudi Arabia, while stressing the need to protect holy sites and civilian facilities from attacks. They also renewed full solidarity with Saudi Arabia and reaffirmed the support for the kingdom in confronting attacks targeting its security and stability and sovereignty, as well as the safety of its citizens and residents. The World Health Organization, WHO, warned that the hospitals in the Gaza Strip are not operating at full capacity due to ongoing shortages of medicines, equipment, and medical supplies, which is hindering the restoration of health services in the territory. The World Health Organization called for unimpeded, regular, and large-scale entry of aid and health supplies into Gaza, urging the use of multiple crossings to speed up delivery to health facilities. In other news, a Palestinian was killed and four other, include a child, were injured in Israeli occupation attacks across the Gaza Strip. Amid continued Israeli

The occupation violation of a ceasefire that took effect on October 10th of the year 2025. In central Gaza, Israeli occupation artillery shield eastern areas of Deir al-Balah and al-Maghazi refugee camp amid gunfire in the vicinity. Israeli violation of the ceasefire agreement had killed 1,439 Palestinians and injured 5,052 others as of Thursday. In Lebanon, the Lebanese Prime Minister Nawaf Salam called for efforts to secure Israeli occupation, full withdrawal from Lebanon and strengthen state authority amid continued Israeli attacks in the southern of the country. Salama said Lebanon's immediate priorities were to stop Israeli occupation attacks, secure Israeli occupation full withdrawal, allow displaced residents to safely return home, restore livelihoods, and revive communities in the south of the country. Yemen's Taiz province has witnessed its fiercest fight in years as the Houthis launched attacks on several fronts, opening a new battlefront in Samia district, while government forces intensify ground and airstrike against Houthi positions and reinforcements across several provinces. Government forces announced 468 strike in western Taiz district, claiming hundreds of casualties and the destruction of military hardware. The coalition forces supporting legitimacy in Yemen also announced the interception and destruction of three ballistic missiles launched by the terrorist Houthi militias toward Khamis Mshayt. The official spokesperson of the coalition forces, Major General Turki Al-Maliki, said the coalition had announced the interception and destruction of a similar ballistic missiles heading toward the same area. His Majesty King Abdullah II of the Hashemite Kingdom of Jordan discussed efforts to de-escalate tension in the region with the United States Secretary of State, Marco Rubio, via phone call. His Majesty asserted the need to reach an agreement on a comprehensive ceasefire that guarantees the security and sovereignty of the Arab states, emphasizing that the United States' pivotal role in supporting efforts to achieve regional stability. The Jordanian king also noted the outcome of the recent Aqaba process meeting in France, which addressed ways to mobilize international support for the Lebanese armed forces and warned that the consequences of the Israeli occupation forces' escalation in the southern Syria. In other international news, UNICEF announced that around 79,000 children have been displaced in western Yemen in less than a month amid escalation fighting between the government forces and the Houthi militias. The agency warned that the latest escalation came amid an already severe humanitarian situation in the country, where needs are among the highest in the world, as they continue to support affected communities while calling for a safe humanitarian access to children most in need. The Sudanese army took full control of Al-Mazroub in North Kordofan state after battle with the paramilitary Rapid Support Forces. The army has recently reported sweeping advances across much of the North Kordofan following battle with the paramilitary group, among them control of 11 areas in the state. And moving to the business and financial news, where Buenos Aires is hosting a first Chinese auto show as Argentina's car market under President Javier Milei has shifted from heavy protectionism to a more open and competitive environment. Chinese brands are flooding into the market, benefiting from a measure that allows in up 50,000 electronic and hybrid vehicles without tariffs in the year 2026.
And moving to the sports news, where Manchester City

confirmed they had launched an appeal against a damaging judgment that found the club guilty of all charges related to serious breach of the Premier League financial rules. And finally, with the weather forecast update, the local weather forecast for this evening calls for rather hot to mild, partly cloudy and humid with light to moderate freshening at times. Southeasterly winds with a speed of 12 to 45 km per hour, with a chance of a scattered light rain and a chance for fog forming. As for Saturday during a daytime, for the forecast expected to be hot, partly cloudy and humid with light variable wind to light to moderate southeasterly winds with a speed of 8 to 35 km per hour. The maximum temperature expected to be is 39 degrees Celsius and the minimum is 27, while currently in Kuwait City is 31 degrees Celsius. With that, I conclude my news for now. Thanks for tuning in and have a good night.

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0: 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It's time to bring your own home. You know you was lost in confusion, but it's never too late.
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